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4: Exploring science in the sea. It's easy to gain weight on a road trip. Restaurant meals and junk food add up. But that's not the case for some humpback whales. According to a recent study, a group of humpbacks lost an average of 24,000 pounds per adult during its annual migration, the equivalent of a city bus. The whales feed around Antarctica. They filter the tiny organisms known as krill from the water. So by autumn, the whales are nice and fat. The 103 adults in the study averaged about 33 tons apiece. When autumn arrives, the humpbacks head into warmer waters. They cruise along the Pacific coast of South America and settle in their summer breeding grounds near Colombia, a trip of several thousand miles. But they don't feed along the way, so they lose weight. Researchers use drones to shoot pictures and video of the whales at both ends of their journey. They measured the sizes of the whales and found them to be a lot thinner from late winter through spring. From that, they calculated the change in body mass. The whales lost most of their blubber, more than a third of their total body weight. The scientists also calculated what it would take to pack on that much weight, 125,000 pounds of krill for every whale. And that's a problem. Our changing climate has reduced the supply of krill. It's also changed where the krill are found. So in the years ahead, it might be harder for the whales to fuel up before they hit the road. Science in the Sea is a production of the University of Texas Marine Science Institute and is available as a weekly podcast at scienceinthesea.org. I'm Holly Brawley.

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Medication is here to help us all feel and do great. 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
1: I'm MC Spaced Out.
0: And we've got two special guests with us today. Let me get a little more headphone up in here. Two special guests, if you'd like to introduce yourselves.
2: I'm Keith. I'm Alex.
0: And, yeah, these are some cool people that we thought would like some radio stuff. So we grabbed a couple things from the library. I don't know if you want to yap for a second while I load one of these on.
1: I'm so out of practice yapping. So I actually don't have a show this semester because I'm kind of bogged down with everything else. So it's been a while. I haven't practiced talking to myself in front of, you know, a live audience. It's kind of crazy. Have you guys ever had any experience on the radio, or is this the first time?
3: First time.
4: Once before.
1: Once before, yeah. I remember we used to do the peanut gallery on the air, and I'm a little sad that we haven't been able to get that done this semester.
0: Yeah, it's hard to find a time everyone's available, and there's also a spot in the schedule. But it was fun. We had some radio club yappage and whatnot, talking about topics way too technical for the general public.
1: And the smell-o-vision.
0: And the smell-o-vision, yeah. But yeah, I've got over here, I've got queued up Blue Oyster Cult, Veteran of the Psychic Wars. So give it a listen.
1: Or don't. We can tell you what to do.
0: I'm not your dad.
1: Oh, that's what I was supposed to say.
0: Yeah. But anyway, in any case, keep it tuned right here on KMNR.

Greetings, mortal souls! I have emerged from the depths of the abyss to warn you of a monster that lurks in the corners of your homes. The insidious blight known as Phantom Power. Ah, Phantom Power, also known as Standby Power. It's the silent thief that feeds on your energy even when your devices appear to rest in their slumber. Beware, dear mortals, for some electronic devices continue to consume small amounts of electricity even when switched off. These contraptions can have standby modes that continue to consume power to energize external features like digital displays. Phantom power can occur in many different appliances that use electricity, such as televisions, computers, laptops, and cell phone chargers, or kitchen appliances. With so many drains on a national scale, they siphon a great quantity of the electrical grid's lifeblood. This has further consequences. By increasing national energy usage, Phantom Power casts a malevolent influence on the environment and aids global warming through a greater need for energy production. Older TVs and computer screens also have a risk of catching on fire if left plugged in, even when you turn them off. Beware the phantom that lurks in power adapters as well, like those used to charge laptops. But fear not, for I bring you tidings of salvation. Unplug, mortal. Unplug your devices from their sockets when they are not in use. Reduce CO2 emissions and wasted energy consumption with your vigilance.

0: This is Bird Note. Video chats help us keep in touch when we're far apart. And now, some birds are in on the fun, too. Knowing how clever parrots are, researchers wanted to see how they'd respond to another parrot saying hi on a tablet or phone. Researchers taught the parrots how to signal they wanted to make a call by ringing a bell, so they could decide for themselves to participate.
1: Do you want to call a friend?
0: The bird's caretaker would show the parrot a screen with photos of birds to choose from by touching.
1: You want to call Rosie?
0: Then the person would start the call.
1: Want to say hi? Where is she? Yes. There she is. Yes, that's Rosie. Yes.
0: Many parrots chatted amiably during the call, behaving much like wild birds keeping in touch with their flock. They often stayed on the phone for the maximum allowed 5 minutes. Some birds even learned skills from each other and seemed to form lasting friendships, continuing to call each other after the experiment. The researchers think that video chats could help enrich the lives of birds in captivity. Sometimes, it's just nice to have a friend to squawk on the phone with. For Bird Note, I'm Ariana Remmel. This episode is brought to you by Wild Delight Bird Food, which aims to support wild bird populations with clean, nutritious ingredients in every blend. 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

And you are still listening to KMNR 89.7 FM, Aurora, Missouri. I'm still Bob the Builder, and I'm still joined by... No, that's an interesting one. Somebody recorded over the background tape. I'm still joined by MC Spaced Out and a couple of guests. Yeah, you're still listening to this fine radio station right here. It is, of course, 10 p.m. Where are your children? Do you know where your children are? I'm going to do a wee bit of Town and Campus News. Town and Campus News provides a free platform for announcing your community or school event to the Rolla community. News items are read several times a day on air and can be run for many weeks. The first one is Arcadia, which moves back and forth between 1809 and the present as the elegant estate owned by the Coverley family. The 1809 scenes reveal a household in transition. This is a play, by the way, at the Leach Theater, put on by the University Arts, Language, and Philosophy Department. Those shows will happen October 15th through 18th. More information can be found on our website, kmnr.org. At the top, you click a little button that says Town and Campus News, and yeah. We've also got the Missouri S&T Haunted Mine, which is built and staffed by students in the Mining and Explosives Program. That'll be out on Bridge School Road on October 28th. There's several dates it happens, but there are signs along Highway 63 if you keep an eye out.

0: The Southwest Halloween, South Winds Halloween Art and Literary Contest. Submit a spookier Halloween-themed work of art or literature. There's a spooky prize for the first place across a number of categories. I can't speak today. Those submissions are due October 30th, and more information can be found at southwind.mst.edu. There's some town and campus news for you. We also have a moment of science. Let's see. What's something interesting? Let's hear about the moon tan. Reflection coefficient, something attenuation, something free space path loss. Keep it tuned right here on KMNR.
1: True or false? Spend enough time on a very bright moon and you can get a tan. The answer might seem to be yes, or at least maybe. After all, moonlight is reflected sunlight. And if direct sunlight can cause you to tan and even burn, then why not reflected sunlight? Sure, moonlight clearly isn't as strong as light coming directly from the sun, but perhaps enough exposure to a radiant moon could cause a very light tan? But the actual answer, as you may have guessed, is no. You can't get a tan from the moon, no matter how bright. You see, we tan when our skin produces melanin in reaction to the sun's ultraviolet light. Ultraviolet rays are harmful. They can cause skin damage and even cancer. Our skin produces melanin as a defense against ultraviolet rays. Melanin absorbs the ultraviolet radiation, thereby protecting the skin cells. So the more ultraviolet light, the more melanin our skin will produce. The catch is that it takes a certain amount of ultraviolet sunlight to make the skin produce melanin. Sunlight reaching us via the moon just doesn't have enough ultraviolet oomph to trigger the skin's defensive shield. A full moon may look really bright, but the surface of the moon is actually pretty dark. The moon absorbs most of the sunlight that hits it. Of course, some of the sun's reflected ultraviolet light does reach us. Theoretically, prolonged exposure to moonlight could cause some damage. But in this case, prolonged means hundreds of years of continuous moon bathing. But under normal conditions, our skin quickly repairs whatever minimal damage is caused by the light of the silvery moon. This moment of science comes from Indiana University. I'm Yael Cassander.
0: And there was your moment of science for the hour right here on KMNR. Next up, what do we have next up?
2: We've got Basketball Shoes by Black Country New Road from their album Ants From Up There. But hey, before we start that, a little warning.
0: It is now
2: between the hours of 10 p.m. and 6 a.m., which means safe harbor hours, which means we may play some potty words on air. So if that's not your thing, spin the dial. Keep it tuned.
0: KMNR.

0: And you're still listening to, oh, holy peak there. You're still listening to KMNR 89.7 FM, Rolla, Missouri. I'm still Bob the Builder, and I'm still joined by MC Spaced Out and a couple of guests. We got an ad council here for just a brief moment. Let's see. Let's hear about Campfire. 30 seconds. We'll be right back here on KMNR.
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5: Today's A Moment of Science wades into the wild world around us, examining a plant sometimes called wacky, weird, and wonderful, the Welwitschia mirabilis. Don't let our tongue twister of an introduction scare you away from the Welwitschia, which is, by all accounts, a remarkable organism. Coming across the plant in the harsh Namib Desert of Angola and Namibia, botanist Friedrich Welwitsch is said to have fallen on his knees in wonder. Even its name expresses awe. Mirabilis is Latin for astonishing or miraculous. So what's with all the hype? First, there's simple longevity. Welwitschia can grow for thousands of years. Even its genetics are old, closely resembling those of its ancient ancestors, with many scientists deeming it a living fossil. Second, there's the staggering simplicity of Welwitschia's existence. Despite living for millennia, a Welwitschia plant will grow two leaves, just two, for its entire life. Wide, ribbon-like, and leathery, the leaves never stop growing, looping in curlicues outward from the squat, wide stem. Don't be fooled by the Welwitschia's withered appearance. Though the leaves eventually fray all the way to the base, there really are only two of them. The weathered and winding Welwitschia has sundry other marvels. It grows no flowers, instead producing seed cones from short woody branches. And its desert habitat can receive less than 2 inches of rainfall per year. Yet the Welwitschia thrives, likely pulling moisture from fog and groundwater. Has the Welwitschia wowed you yet? If so, you're not alone. The Welwitschia is sought after by botanical gardens and poachers alike. But the plant is nothing if not a survivor. Where there's a Welwitschia, there's a way. This moment of science comes from Indiana University. I'm Yael Cassander.
6: Exploring science in the sea. Sharks and rays are in trouble. A study a few years ago found that the global population had dropped by more than 70% since 1970. And 3/4 of all shark and ray species could face extinction in the next few decades. The main threat is overfishing. Sharks and rays are valued for their meat, fins, and liver oil. Some countries provide strong protections. Others, especially those where the fish are big business, have weak protections, or none at all. And even where sharks and rays are protected, it can be hard to keep track of them. A recent study found that some fairly new techniques could help. Rapid DNA testing and environmental DNA, finding out which species are present in a region just by analyzing the water. That could help scientists monitor populations and movements, and it could help management and enforcement agencies know if protected species are being caught and sold illegally. The study looked at 25 years of research into rapid DNA and environmental DNA testing. These techniques are much faster than traditional DNA testing. They're also much less expensive, so it might be possible to deploy them in the field, identifying shark and ray species on the spot. The study said there's a lot of work to be done to make that happen. The technology has to get easier to use, and scientists have to compile a more thorough database of shark and ray DNA. Still, the technique offers a possible way to ease the stress on these troubled fish. Science in the Sea is a production of the University of Texas Marine Science Institute and is on the web at scienceinthesea.org. I'm Holly Brawley.
0: Thanks, Holly. And there was a good bit of programming for the hour here on KMNR. And just for funsies, we got a station ID. Oh no, I can't play it from here anymore. That's unfortunate. Never mind then. I low-key don't have anything on the turntable.
7: Me too.
0: Do we just want to call it here?
7: Mm-hmm.
0: Okay, sounds good. Well, thanks for tuning in. I'm going to pass it right back to our DJ Binary Swag, and I'll catch you on the B-side right here on KM&R.
7: Good night.

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0: Yeah.
1: Joe Schmo is your everyday normal guy. His favorite pastimes included opening beer bottles with his toes, watching his goldfish Mel swim around his tank, and inline skating. In fact, inline skating was what he loved to do the most. Each day, Joe would grab his skates and go to a nearby park where he could impress chicks with his superior skills. And every day, Joe would leave his house without a care in the world, or a helmet, or wrist guards. Joe was convinced that he did not need protective gear. He had been blading for almost 5 years, and aside from a couple scrapes, he had never had any major accidents. This particular afternoon, Joe decided to take a new way home, one he was familiar with, but not altogether sure of. It was a beautiful day. Sunny, the birds were chirping, the neighbors were mowing their lawns. Not only did Joe not look both ways before colliding with the 18-wheeler, his cool jumps and tricks, the ones that got him all the girls, did not save his life. Every year, 300 inline skaters are killed, 7,000 are hospitalized, and 260,000 receive emergency room treatment. 80% of these injuries could have been avoided if proper protection had been used. Gear up with protective equipment. Skaters wearing protective equipment are far less likely to become injured. In addition, protected skaters report they enjoy skating more because they are more relaxed and can skate with greater confidence. If you're going skating, please protect yourself. Use proper equipment, including quality and well-maintained inline skates, helmet, wrist protection, and knee and elbow pads. Use common sense by skating in a safe environment and skating under control. And always remember the rules of the road. This important safety information was brought to you by your friends at KMNR Rolla 89.7 FM.

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Ha ha ha!

0: give companionship, a good friend, stress relief? Then why not adopt a Woof Woof or Mau Mau?
1: That's right. At the Rolla Animal Shelter, you can take home an adorable best friend for just $35, right, Meow? This fee allows other animals who haven't been adopted yet to be given the care that they need until they find a permanent home.
0: The Animal Shelter is a section of the Animal Control Division of the Rolla Police Department. In addition to adoption programs, they also humanely capture and hold any stray animals within the city limits of Rolla.
1: They also use live traps to safely capture wildlife and relocate them to more appropriate locations. If you see a wildlife animal that may cause danger to itself or other citizens, please contact Animal Control at 573-364-6995.
0: If you want to help out the Rolla Animal Shelter, you can get your pet spayed or neutered right meow. Or, if you don't have a pet companion yet, come on down and adopt one at 1915 Sharp Road, Rolla, Missouri. They are open Monday through Saturday from noon to 4. Again, that phone number is 573-364-6995.
1: The shelter has somewhere between 40 to 50 animals up for adoption on any given day. So help out your community. Go to the Rolla Animal Shelter and get your inner doggy style on right meow.
0: Woof, woof.

Exploring Science in the Sea. The Japanese spider crab is harmless to people, but it might not look that way if you happen across it at the bottom of the Pacific Ocean. It can span 12 feet, the largest known crab on the planet. The crab's hard body is typically about a foot long, and the crab weighs 35 or 40 pounds. It has 10 legs. 8 of them are for walking along rocky ocean bottoms. The other 2 hold powerful claws. The claw legs are longer than the walking legs on males, but shorter on females. Japanese spider crabs spawn in fairly warm, shallow waters, primarily off the Pacific coast of Japan. Juveniles are pretty small. As they reach adulthood, though, they grow to giant proportions, and they move to deeper waters, generally a few hundred feet to 1,000 feet or deeper. The crabs can't swim. Instead, they scuttle along the bottom looking for food. They nab small fish and crack open clams. They also scavenge for dead animals and scrape algae off the rocks. Because of their size and hard shells, the crabs face few threats, mainly from fishers, because they're considered a delicacy in parts of Japan. And they're well disguised. Their mottled, spiny appearance blends into the background. Just to be safe, though, juveniles sometimes disguise themselves. They pluck bits of kelp, sponges, or other organisms. They chew on them for a little while, then stick them on their shells. That helps keep these imposing but harmless creatures safe at the bottom of the Pacific Ocean. Science in the Sea is available as a weekly podcast at scienceinthesea.org. I'm Holly Brawley.

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3: a.m.
4: Coffee, the legal miracle drug, has been waking up the working class since the 15th century. Cultivated coffee beans come in two species: Arabica, Coffea arabica, which comprises about 60 to 70% of coffee produced worldwide, and Robusta, Coffea conifera, which makes up the other 30 to 40% and is mostly found in instant coffee. Arabica is an especially delicate plant. It needs a cool and consistent temperature, 62.6 to 69.8 degrees Fahrenheit specifically, and plenty of shade, which makes it especially susceptible to the effects of climate change. In fact, at current climate change rates, the world is set to lose half its best coffee-growing fields in 30 years. While it's up to the government to implement the big changes necessary to prevent climate change, we, the people, can use the collective power of the purse to make as much of a difference as we can. Be wary of where you buy your coffee from and how their money and business practices affect the climate and the equatorial families that rely on the income from farming coffee plants. This PSA was brought to you by the coffee-loving DJs at KMNR.

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0: 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So when you're behind the wheel, give driving your undivided attention.
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Santa grins while the captain spins. Chunks of you will sit down to seals, blubber rich in morning. I'll mash you up, yes, I know, so love away, but it's fair to say.

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3: a.m. Exploring science in the sea. Sharks and rays are in trouble. A study a few years ago found that the global population had dropped by more than 70% since 1970. And 3/4 of all shark and ray species could face extinction in the next few decades. The main threat is overfishing. Sharks and rays are valued for their meat, fins, and liver oil. Some countries provide strong protections. Others, especially those where the fish are big business, have weak protections, or none at all. And even where sharks and rays are protected, it can be hard to keep track of them. A recent study found that some fairly new techniques could help. Rapid DNA testing and environmental DNA, finding out which species are present in a region just by analyzing the water. That could help scientists monitor populations and movements, and it could help management and enforcement agencies know if protected species are being caught and sold illegally. The study looked at 25 years of research into rapid DNA and environmental DNA testing. These techniques are much faster than traditional DNA testing. They're also much less expensive, so it might be possible to deploy them in the field, identifying shark and ray species on the spot. The study said there's a lot of work to be done to make that happen. The technology has to get easier to use, and scientists have to compile a more thorough database of shark and ray DNA. Still, the technique offers a possible way to ease the stress on these troubled fish. Science in the Sea is a production of the University of Texas Marine Science Institute and is on the web at scienceinthesea.org. I'm Holly Brawley.

0: This is Bob. Bob is doing well. Very well indeed. That's because, not long ago, with just a quick turn of the dial, Bob realized that he could have something better in his life. 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

Oh, mother, help me, I'm looking for.

practically everyone is afraid of sharks, and it definitely shows when they're in pop culture, from Jaws to Sharknado. And a 2015 poll found that 38% of Americans are afraid to even get into the ocean due to them. They truly are something that terrifies people. But should we be scared? Between 2005 and 2015, 9 people in the United States were killed by sharks, which might sound bad until you put that into perspective. Twice as many people died trying to get their food out of vending machines, 15 times as many people died from falling ice, and more than 100 times as many people died from using too hot of water to shower. This should hopefully put your shark fears to rest and allow you to swim without worry. This message has been brought to you by your vending machine fearing DJs at KMNR 89.7 FM, Rolla, Missouri.

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3: In the morning.

Exploring Science and the Sea. Kelp forests are some of the most important habitats in coastal waters around the world. They provide breeding grounds for fish and shellfish and protect juveniles from predators. They absorb carbon dioxide, which helps control climate change. But the forests are vanishing. They're being devoured by sea urchins. In part, that's because the forests are losing their protectors. In New Zealand, one of those protectors is rock lobsters, known locally as kura. But they're vanishing too, as the result of overfishing. Kura are different from the lobsters in the United States. They don't have the big claws, and their bodies are spikier. Sea urchins are among their favorite prey, so a healthy population keeps the urchins in check, and the kelp beds lush. Much of New Zealand is bordered by big beds of kelp. They're populated by two main species. One of them is the fastest growing organism on Earth. It can grow by more than 2 feet in a single day. But warming oceans have damaged some of those beds. Sea urchins like the warmer waters, so they move in and feast on the weakened kelp. Commercial fishing operations began harvesting huge numbers of kura in the early 1900s. Today, there are some restrictions, including complete bans in marine reserves. Even so, the population continues to drop. With fewer kura, urchins not only devour the kelp, they can block any recovery, unmolested by the one-time protectors of the forests. Science in the Sea is a production of the University of Texas Marine Science Institute at Port Aransas. I'm Holly Brawley.

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Stay.

0: Speaking of ticks, Lyme disease is a very common tick-transmitted disease. 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
1: 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I just can't wait to get on the road again. 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

0: KMNR, Rolla. More like we used to be than we are now.
1: We interrupt this story with some breaking news about the time. It's currently
2: 8:03
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0: mistake. That's the wrong number.
1: Here at Missouri S&T, the psychology department runs research studies that you can participate in.
2: Well, what do these studies involve?
1: These studies vary in many ways, from certain activities such as interacting with mechanical robots, to memory recall tasks, to studies that even have you listen to music.
2: But my time is precious, so why should I participate in a research study?
1: Some studies only take 5 to 10 minutes, and the psych department knows that time is money, so studies will usually compensate you for your time with cold hard cash.
2: What are benefits to doing psych studies that don't involve cash?
1: Being a part of leading research that spans across multiple disciplines is beneficial to the scientific community. Some studies also allow you to support some of the newest technology like fitness watches or virtual reality headsets. You also get cool points for participating in research as it gives you great topics to talk about at parties.
2: Where can I go to sign up for these studies?
1: The psych department posts bulletins in the HSS building, which is located west of the library, or you can contact psych@mst.edu for more information.
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4: Exploring science in the sea. You don't have to be anywhere near an ocean storm to feel its power. Big waves can travel far across the ocean, causing damage thousands of miles from the storm itself.

by a satellite that studies the surfaces of both the oceans and bodies of fresh water. It takes images of the surface and uses a laser altimeter to measure its height. The scientists compared the results to those from other satellites dating back to 1991. They found that a storm in the Pacific Ocean in 2024 produced the biggest swells ever seen from space. The average height of the waves was 65 feet. Individual waves could have been much higher, and the waves were up to 3/4 of a mile long. The swell still packed a wallop when it hit the Americas, causing damage and deaths from Canada to Peru. Scientists tracked it as it rippled outward for more than 2 weeks. It ranged from the northern Pacific to the tropical Atlantic, a span of 15,000 miles for some really swell ocean waves. Science in the Sea is available as a weekly podcast at scienceinthesea.org. I'm Holly Brawley.

Red and black, red and black, red and yellow. Oh no. The Texas coral snake and Louisiana milk snake may look alike, but in reality, one of these colorful creatures is not like the other. The milk snake is a small, non-venomous snake that can be kept as a pet. Coral snakes are highly venomous and are not recommended to keep as pets. How can you tell them apart? Well, the coral snake has yellow bands that separate red and black segments of scales. On a milk snake, its yellow bands never touch its red bands. You can remember this with a simple rhyme. Red and yellow, kill a fellow. This advice was brought to you by your snake-loving friends at KMNR.

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1: The time is
2: 10:35.

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There was a decorator with a heart of gold that likened him to all the stories he told. A past battles won and lost and legends of old. A seasoned veteran in his own time. On the battlefield he gained respect for fame, with many medals of bravery and straps to his name. He grew a beard as soon as he could to cover the scars on his face. He always urged his men on.

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Keep it going. Yeah, the men stood fast with their guns on their shoulders, not knowing what to do with this contradicting order. The general said he would do his own duty, but he would extend it no further. The men could go as they please.

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Go now, you are forgiven. Go.

Good morning, Vietnam. Yeah, I'm not Mr. PC. You are listening to 89.7 FM KMNR broadcasting out of Rolla, Missouri. Mr. PC is out of town for fall break, so I'm taking over his hour. I'm MC Salmon. This is just going to be a bonus hour of Gone Fishing, which is the noon o'clock show that usually occurs on Saturdays. So if you're interested in listening to more of me, feel free to keep it tuned all the way until 1 p.m. For the first hour of this show, I've got just, you know, vaguely themed playlist. It's just kind of like, I don't even want to say indie because all of these artists are so well known. Like, sad girl indie sort of vibes-ish. I don't know. This is not very cohesive. I kind of threw it together really quickly. I have not had a lot of free time lately to work on cohesive playlists. So hopefully this is acceptable. And if not, sorry. I hope you enjoy regardless. Keep it tuned.

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4: Disinformation. 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In a world that so often gets its news from social media and news sites, don't become prey to disinformation. This message is brought to you by your media conscious DJs at KMNR.

You are still listening to 89.7 FM KMNR, broadcasting out of Rolla, Missouri. The clock is about to strike noon, and my regular show slot will begin. Gone Fishing, MC Salmon. The playlist that I'm currently on has about two songs left. So for the first two songs of this new hour, it's going to be finishing off this last kind of vibe. And then part two is something completely different, and also not particularly cohesive, but different. So, keep it tuned, and I hope you enjoy.

You are still listening to 89.7 FM KMNR, broadcasting out of Rolla, Missouri. I'm still MC Salmon. This is Still Gone Fishing. If you've been listening since 11 o'clock, thank you for staying tuned in for the second hour of the show. I've got some quick town and campus news for you, and then a little bit more programming before we get back into the tunes. But, you know, more music upcoming, so keep it tuned. For our town and campus news, starting with Arcadia. Arcadia moves back and forth between 1809 and the present at the elegant estate owned by the Coverley family. The 1809 scenes reveal a household in transition. As the Arcadian landscape is being transformed into picturesque Gothic gardens complete with a hermitage, 13-year-old Lady Thomasina and her tutor delve into intellectual and romantic issues. Present-day scenes depict the Coverley descendants and two competing scholars who are researching a possible scandal at the estate in 1809 involving Lord Byron. This brilliant play moves smoothly between the centuries and explores the nature of truth and time, the difference between classical and romantic temperaments, and the disruptive influence of sex on our life orbits, the attraction Newton left out. The show is occurring October 15th through 18th at Leech Theater, so tickets are available at the Leech Theater box office, I would assume. So that's the first one. And then Haunted Mine is coming up. The Missouri S&T Haunted Mine is a haunted house built and staffed by students in the Mining and Explosives Engineering Program. October 28th. I don't know if that's when it starts or when it ends. There's not a lot of information on here. But I'm sure if you Google Missouri S&T Haunted Mine, you can probably find more information. Southwind's Halloween Art and Literature Contest. Submit a spooky or Halloween-themed art or literature. There is a spooky prize for first place across the following categories: short horror story, two-sentence horror story, poem, visual art, audio, video. And you can submit by October 30th with your scary and spooky art. Again, that is to Southwinds. They have their website as well at southwinds.mst.edu. And again, that is due October 30th if you'd like to participate. Also upcoming is the Shred Till You're Dead Skate Jam. Spectrum Skate Company will host the Shred Till You're Dead Skate Jam at the Rolla Skate Park on Burrard Drive on October 31st from 2 p.m. to 8 p.m. The event features activities for all ages, food vendors, a trunk or treat, and more, with proceeds benefiting the local skate park expansion. That is on Halloween, October 31st at the Rolla Skate Park on Burrard Drive. And finally, the Delta Tau Delta Annual Haunted Maze. Delta Tau Delta and Theta Xi are teaming up this Halloween season to bring you the annual Haunted Maze. 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The Haunted Maze will be open on Friday and Saturday, October 23rd and 24th, and again Thursday through Saturday, October 29th through the 31st, from 7 to 11 p.m. each night. Admission fees apply, and all proceeds will benefit Breakthrough T1D and Habitat for Humanity. So come out, bring your friends, and see if you can make it through the Haunted Maze. Again, that is the weekend of October 23rd and 24th, and then the following weekend, Thursday through Halloween. So look into that if you're interested. All right, that is it for Town and Campus News. Town and Campus News is read 5 times daily on the air and is also available on our webpage at kmnr.org. Organizations may submit announcements to be read by filling out our online forms. So if you have some Town and Campus News that you'd like read on air, you can submit that there. All right, I have a quick bit of programming for you before we get back to the tunes, but it'll just be another couple minutes, so keep it tuned.

0: It's time again to go to the A Moment of Science mailbag. A listener writes, "Dear A Moment of Science, why do some animals have elaborate mating rituals while others don't?"
1: Interesting question. And at least in the case of one animal, it seemed to depend on how much energy they have in reserve.
0: We're talking about Alston's singing mouse, a small brown mouse that lives in the forests of Central America. The cool thing about these mice is that the male mice sing to attract females.
1: To be clear,

0: By sing, we mean that the mice make loud trilling sounds, kind of like a cricket or baby bird. Most male mice make sounds to attract mates, but their sounds are usually inaudible to human ears and are very short. What makes Olsen's singing mice unique is that the males sing songs we can hear, and their songs last for as long as 20 seconds.
1: Scientists at the University of Texas at Austin collected male mice and studied their songs. They also looked at levels of particular hormones and nutrients in their blood.
0: And they found that the mice that sang longer often have more of the hormone leptin, which correlates with optimal amounts of body fat. Body fat, of course, is a form of stored energy.
1: So, in other words, the fitter a mouse was in terms of energy reserves, the longer and more often it sang, and vice versa.
0: The point is that the mice budget their energy when it comes to their mating ritual, and that could hold true for other animals with elaborate mating rituals, too.
1: This Moment of Science comes from Indiana University.
0: We're on the web at amomentofscience.org, where you can also view videos and sign up for podcasts. I'm Don Glass.
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are still listening to 89.7 FM KMNR, broadcasting out of Rolla, Missouri. I'm MC Sam, and this has been Gone Fishing for the last 2 hours, and guess what? You get another hour of me, because the next DJ just rented his show as well. So, I'm not gonna lie, I did not have 3 hours of music prepared. So we're gonna go back into the archives, and by the archives I do, of course, mean March of this year. Because I really, really liked this playlist, and I want to use it again. And I know the vast majority of the people tuned in right now have not heard this playlist because my previous show was an evening show on a weekday, so we're reaching a different audience now. Alright, I hope you enjoy this one. It's a completely different vibe than the last two, so, and this one's actually semi-sort of cohesive. I really, really liked this playlist. I listen to it on a regular basis, which is not something that I normally do because, I am a liked songs on shuffle person. Sue me. Okay, keep it tuned.

All right, we are diverting from the playlist very briefly because my dad had a song he wanted to listen to. So we're about to hear Take a Bow by Mammoth, and then after that, it's back to the playlist. So keep it tuned.

0: 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This has been a public service announcement brought to you by your friends at KMNR Rolla.
1: This is Bird Note. You might be familiar with the classic bluebird nest box. In the 60s and 70s, people across North America installed bluebird boxes, and that helped reverse the decline of eastern bluebirds, a conservation success story. But there are many more species that need our help. Birds that historically nested in the cavities of dead trees are finding natural nest holes harder to come by. Many of these species will make use of a nest box in parks or near people's homes. Screech owls, tiny, adorable owls, will happily raise their little ones in a nest box designed for them. It's slightly bigger than a bluebird box, and it's best to install it a bit higher on a tree. Or you could build a house for wood ducks and mount it on a pole. If wood ducks do move in, be prepared for as many as 16 chicks to follow their mother out of the nest. For information on building all kinds of nest boxes and to learn more about what you can do to make a difference for birds, visit birdnote.org. I'm Michael Stein. 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

0: This is Bob. Bob is doing well. Very well indeed. That's because, not long ago, with just a quick turn of the dial, Bob realized that he could have something better in his life. 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
4: Exploring science and the sea. Kelp forests are some of the most important habitats in coastal waters around the world. They provide breeding grounds for fish and shellfish and protect juveniles from predators. They absorb carbon dioxide, which helps control climate change. But the forests are vanishing. They're being devoured by sea urchins. In part, that's because the forests are losing their protectors. In New Zealand, one of those protectors is rock lobsters, known locally as kura. But they're vanishing too, as the result of overfishing. Kura are different from the lobsters in the United States. They don't have the big claws, and their bodies are spikier. Sea urchins are among their favorite prey, so a healthy population keeps the urchins in check, and the kelp beds lush. Much of New Zealand is bordered by big beds of kelp. They're populated by two main species. One of them is the fastest-growing organism on Earth. It can grow by more than 2 feet in a single day. But warming oceans have damaged some of those beds. Sea urchins like the warmer waters, so they move in and feast on the weakened kelp. Commercial fishing operations began harvesting huge numbers of kura in the early 1900s. Today, there are some restrictions, including complete bans in marine reserves. Even so, the population continues to drop. With fewer kura, urchins not only devour the kelp, they can block any recovery, unmolested by the one-time protectors of the forests. Science in the Sea is a production of the University of Texas Marine Science Institute at Port Aransas. I'm Holly Brawley.

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4: in the afternoon.

Did you just get a piercing? Do you have the sudden urge to smoke a cigarette? Wait! Nicotine found in cigarettes and vapes is known to impair your body's healing ability. According to researchers at Boston University, nicotine narrows your blood vessels and reduces blood flow to the injured area. The lack of blood flow means that the wound isn't getting the nutrients it needs to heal. So next time you have a healing wound like a cut, burn, or new piercing, remember not to use any products containing nicotine for a speedier recovery.

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0: Ever tried balancing a dozen eggs in one hand while hopping on one foot? 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Sounds ridiculous, right? 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That's exactly what texting while driving is like. 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So when you're behind the wheel, give driving your undivided attention.
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It's me, Doodle Bob, here for Doodle Hour. Recently switched the names of my two playlists, swapped them back and forth. This used to be Art Class, now Art Class is Mondays at 11, and Doodle Hours, which used to be Monday at 11, is now Saturdays at 4. I thought that was fitting since my training show with Trainee Will happens now Mondays at 11, so Art Class, training show, correlation, I guess. But yeah, the generalized theme for this week is more just indie. You know, I kind of tend to not be doing too much on this show. I like to keep it relaxed. I like to keep it simple. Just throw on some songs I've been liking recently. It also gives me a chance to go through, you know, some of my recommended, see what kind of stuff I might not be tapped into just yet. So without further ado, I'll just get right into the music. Let that play for a majority of the hour here. First up, though, we've got Note to Self by Mile High Club. Note to Self by Mile High Club.

0: You're still listening to KMNR 89.7 FM, broadcasting out of Rolla, Missouri, with me, Doodle Bob, here for Doodle Hour every Saturday at 4. I'm here all by myself, though. There's nobody in Rolla. We got fall break, and I'm one of the evidently not very many people that stuck around. And so, station's quite dead, the campus is quite dead. Taking a walk outside at, 1 p.m. today. I get it's a Saturday, so not many people are out for classes or whatnot, but still, completely dead campus. It's kind of crazy. Kind of weird to see. But yeah, I hope you guys have been enjoying the music. The last songs you heard in the order you heard them were Note to Self by Mild High Club, What is Love? Tell Me Is It Easy by Hala, Saint Ivy by Beach Fossils, and you just heard Marcel by Hers. I'm just keeping it light, keeping it airy on this Saturday afternoon. I tend to like to do that. I hope you guys are also having a light and airy, nice Saturday afternoon. All of my roommates are gone as well, so I really haven't been seeing anyone for like 3 days. I feel like I'm going crazy, but I'm enjoying the time by myself. I'm getting some studying in, getting some work done. I've cleaned a lot around our dorm. It's a lot better than how it was left maybe 3 days ago. We don't live like slobs, but, it's a little better. If you want to talk to me, because I haven't talked to anyone in a while, you could call or text in at 504-656-6735. That's 504-6-KMNR-DJ. And you could let me know what you're thinking of the playlist, maybe if you're still here over fall break, what you've been up to, or anything else in between that you can think of. I'll respond, I promise. But I'm not going to keep you too long. I'll slide you some programming here and then get back into the music. We're going to shoot you an ad council. It's Courage. It's only 30 seconds long, so stay tuned. Not too long, but I'll see you in a sec.
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0: Told you it wouldn't be too long there. But yeah, that finishes up our first leg of programming. I'll be back a little later to get the second bit done, but for now, like I promised, we'll get right back into the music. I'm going to get you here with Streams by The Symposium, and a few more good ones after that, and I'll be right back. So stay tuned.

Flower. Now Mondays at 11, our art class, because that's when I'm teaching Trini Will. So it feels fitting, you know, to have that as art class. It's the teaching time. This isn't teaching time. This is me doing whatever I want. So inversely, this will probably be the last show where I do just like indie chill out whatever, and it'll go to what I used to do Mondays at 11, where I have a more, you know, I guess structured show, more cohesive theme, some kind of idea, and yeah, we'll go to that instead of just throwing together whatever I'm feeling like. Just, how about this weather, huh? Nah, I'm chilling. We're gonna get into some programming here real quick. I'll yap a little more, and then I'll get you what you're actually here for, some of the music. But in the meantime, I gotta do a little Town and Campus news. Just so you know, Town and Campus news is read 5 times daily on the air. It's also available on our webpage, kmnr.org. Organizations can submit announcements to be read by filling out our online forms. Now, here's some organizations that filled out our online form. We got Arcadia, which moves back and forth between 1809 and the present at the elegant estate owned by the Coverley family. The 1809 scenes reveal a household in transition as the Arcadian landscape is being transformed into picturesque Gothic gardens, complete with hermitage. 13-year-old Lady Thomasina and her tutor delve into intellectual and romantic issues. Present-day scenes depict the Coverley descendants and two competing scholars who are researching a possible scandal at the estate in 1809 involving Lord Byron. This brilliant play moves smoothly between the centuries and explores all the natures of truth and time, the difference between classical and romantic temperaments, and the disruptive influence of sex on our life orbits, and the attraction Newton left out. Shows are October 15th to 18th at Leech Theater, and you can contact Abigail Labar for more information. Now, I know you guys might not know how to do that off-dome, but you can go to kmnr.org/townandcampus, and you will be able to find everything I'm reading off here, and you can find the contact link for yourself if that sounds interesting, if you're a fan of our live plays and are free some night between the 15th and 18th. Next up, we got Haunted Mine. The Missouri S&T Haunted Mine is a haunted house built and staffed by students in the Mining Explosives Program. That opens on the 28th and runs until the 1st. It is in the MST Experimental Mine, and it is run, once again, by the MST Mining Explosives Group. Next up, we have the Southwinds Halloween Art and Literature Contest, where you can submit a spooky or Halloween-themed art or piece of literature. There's a spooky prize for the first place across the following categories: a short horror story, a two-sentence horror story, a poem, a visual art piece, an audio or visual art piece, where you must submit it by the 30th if you want to win some scary and spooky prizes with your scary and spooky art. Now, this does occur entirely online, so not quite a location to tell you, but once again, you can go here on Town and Campus on the KMN.org website and find any links you may need for yourself. Next up, on Halloween the 31st, you got the Shred to Your Dead Skate Jam, where Spectrum Skate Co. will host the Shred to Your Dead Skate Jam in the Rolla Skate Park on Farrar Drive. On October 31st, from 2 p.m. to 8 p.m., the event features activities for all ages, food vendors, a trunk or treat, and more, with proceeds benefiting the local skate park expansion. And finally, also on the 31st, Halloween, we have the Delta Tau Delta Annual Haunted Maze, where Delta Tau Delta and Theta Xi are teaming up this Halloween to bring you the Annual Haunted Maze. You can come test your courage and make your way through the spooky haunted experience at 2631 Vienna Road, right here in Rolla. The Haunted Maze will be open on Friday and Saturday, October 23rd and 24th, and again, Thursday through Saturday, October 29th through the 31st, from 7 to 11 p.m. each night. Admission fees apply, and all proceeds will benefit Breakthrough, T1D, and Habitat for Humanity. So pop out, bring your friends, and see if you can make it through the Haunted Maze. Now that wraps up our Town and Campus news for the hour. Once again, if there's anything in there that might have sparked your fancy, might have, you know, grabbed your attention, you can go to kmnr.org/townandcampus and find everything I just read off for yourself, if you so choose. But now, we're going to dive back into a little music here. I think I'm going to just do 2 songs, come back talking in the last 2 songs this time. We're not going to do 4. Sorry for those who are just here for the music, but it's my radio show, so I'm doing whatever I feel like. But the 2 songs you're about to hear are going to be We're Not Just Friends by Parks, Squares, and Alleys, and then you'll hear Girl in New York by Role Model. I hope you like both of those songs, and I'll be right back to play some more if you don't, so stay tuned.

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You're still listening to KMNR 89.7 FM out of Rolla, Missouri. And you're still listening to me, Doodle Hour. Me, Doodle Bob, here with Doodle Hour. Pardon my mix-up. You talk a lot on air. You kind of tend to screw up your words sometimes. But you just heard We're Not Just Friends by Parks, Squares, and Alley. And then Girl in New York by Role Model. If you have any songs that you thought you heard and want to hear more of, you can go to kmnr.org/playlist and find exactly what I played this hour. Once it's up, I'll be posting the playlist there, just as every other DJ does. And you guys can go and add stuff to your own playlist if you so desire. If there are any songs that you think would be nice for me to hear, anything you've heard in the last hour and think, you know what, this guy would like XYZ by ABZ. 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That's 504-6-KMNR-DJ. And put me on to some of your guys' music. I always love to hear from the audience what I should listen to. I've got a long list, but I'll get to everything eventually. But yeah, I hope you guys are enjoying staying chill on this last little leg of hot weather here. Thank the Lord, apparently around Wednesday is going to be the last hot day of the summer. And I know I've said that a couple times. There have been a few fake outs where we've had maybe 3-4 days, maybe even a week, where it's cooled down a little bit, and it just always seems to come back around to 88, but it does seem like, for real this time, it'll dip back up to the 90s for some reason. 90s in the middle of October. It'll dip up to the 90s for Monday and Tuesday, and then it'll start dropping down, and by the end of the week, we'll be evened out at our nice 70-degree fall weather. So hopefully you guys are looking forward to that as much as I am, because I can tell you right now, I need it to get colder. I have some jackets I bought over summer that I want to wear, but I can't stand sweating anymore. But yeah, I guess that's it for me now. So I'll leave you with these last two songs before the Apostle takes over at 5 p.m. And yeah, I hope you have enjoyed yet another wonderful hour here with me, Doodle Bob. I will see you Monday at 11. But for now, I'll leave you here with Different State of Mind by Kid Bloom, and then A Long Walk Home for Parted Hearts by Yumi Zuma. Once again, if you want to hear anything, again, go to kmnr.org/playlist, and you can find exactly what you're looking for. But without further ado, Different State of Mind by Kid Bloom.

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5: 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According to the National Oceanic and Atmospheric Administration, 25% of winter-related fatalities occur when people are caught unprepared out in a storm. 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

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Churning and burning, they yearn for the cup. They deftly maneuver and muscle for rank. 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

0: of companionship? A good friend? Stress relief? Then why not adopt a Wolf Wolf or Mau Mau?
1: That's right. At the Rolla Animal Shelter, you can take home an adorable best friend for just $35, right meow.

This fee allows other animals who haven't been adopted yet to be given the care that they need until they find a permanent home. The animal shelter is a section of the Animal Control Division of the Rolla Police Department. In addition to adoption programs, they also humanely capture and hold any stray animals within the city limits of Rolla. They also use live traps to safely capture wildlife and relocate them to more appropriate locations. If you see a wildlife animal that may cause danger to itself or other citizens, please contact Animal Control at 573-364-6995. If you want to help out the Rolla Animal Shelter, you can get your pet spayed or neutered right meow. Or, if you don't have a pet companion yet, come on down and adopt one at 1915 Sharp Road, Rolla, Missouri. They are open Monday through Saturday from noon to 4. Again, that phone number is 573-364-6995. The shelter has somewhere between 40 to 50 animals up for adoption on any given day, so help out your community. Go to the Rolla Animal Shelter and get your inner doggy style on right meow. Woof, woof.

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